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0: Fox Sports Sunday. He's the All-Pro Kerry Rhodes, starter from day one. I'm Dan Beyer. Glad to have you with us. I love it when people tweet out this is like the last Sunday, this is the first Thursday or football for the next blah, blah, blah, blah, blah, blah, blah. This is, just because of college and what we've got with the pros, the last Sunday that we'll be without football for a while, I believe.
1: Yeah, people get excited. I'm actually excited. You know, we talked about it, Dan. It was a while when I wasn't excited for the start of the season. But right now, let's get it
0: did
1: going.
0: You hate training camp that much? That's why you were just like, I don't want to deal with this? Is that the reason?
1: Well,
0: that would be for me. Like, that's enough for me.
1: Exactly. And then all the proclamations and all the things that are coming out at this time, you know, this guy looks good in camp and this team's going to be the sleeper team. And, you know, we have those little, you know, baseless predictions.
0: Yes.
1: It gets old. It gets tiring. But, you know, right now, as a part of the media myself and like really starting to look at it from a bird's eye view, there's excitement. I understand. I understand a little bit better now.
0: You know what? I actually lied. There are no Sunday games next week. So next week I'll be able to make that proclamation. Instead, you know what we do?
1: What we got?
0: We carry on.
2: Carry on, my wayward son. There'll be peace when you are done.
0: Serves me right for just making such a bold statement when I'm so mad that people do it on social media. Anyway, five topics. Kerry tells us if he's on board or off board with them. We start out number one, Hall of Fame related. Tom Brady should have to wait a year to be enshrined like Bill Belichick had to. Are you on board or off?
1: I'm off that. I'm off. There's no way the golden boy is going to have to wait. He's going in year one. And they're going to say after that he was the reason that the Patriots won. We know where that's going. So that'll be a great conversation to have later.
0: All right. The topic number two, the Buffalo Bills all gray Nickel City uniforms are fire. They debuted them. Josh Allen and the quarterbacks did in yesterday's scrimmage at the new Highmark Stadium. What'd you think of them?
1: The fact that you just said fire, Dan, I already know where you stand with this. But I'm going to say I'm actually off that. I'll tell you this. I love alternate uniforms. You know the one that I love from my time playing with the Titan jersey that we have with the Jets, which is totally completely different.
0: Not the Tennessee Titans.
1: Not the Tennessee. The New York Titans. And with this one, it looks good, but it reminds me of Boise State a little bit, and I'm a little off-put by it.
0: Kerry, I think they should be put on fire. I do not think they look good. I think that gray can be worked in. There's just too much blue in the font and the trim.
1: Okay.
0: There's just something off about it. So I am not a fan of it.
1: You
0: I know people
1: me.
0: Who are,
1: me.
0: Yeah. But I am not a fan of the way that this one was designed. Like the Seahawks had a gray uniform, wolf gray they called it. I actually thought it looked great. I thought it looked really good. But not this.
1: Got it.
0: All right, Carson Beck will start regular season games for the Cardinals this season. You on board or off board with that?
1: I'm on board with that. I'm on board. And it's not an overreaction. It's not one of those. I don't think he's better than Brissett. But Brissett's been a lifelong backup, a guy that comes in and plays games. And for him to play a whole season, I just don't know if that's going to work out for them.
0: I think that with the performance that he had at the Hall of Fame game, when the Cardinals season is inevitably over, you at least now can be like, okay, well, let's maybe give him a chance. Let's take a look. It wouldn't have been a given because he was a third-round pick, but he was an early third-round pick, so you still may have given him a chance, but I do feel like Thursday's performance did solidify that. All right, topic number four, you on or off board this? The Ravens overpaid Zay Flowers, $34 million annually for the wide receiver.
1: I'm on board with that. Yeah. I think Zay Flowers is a really good player. He just hasn't broken into that upper echelon elite type of receiver that seems like a go-to guy, number one guy. He makes a lot of mistakes in big moments. So I think they overpaid, but they also, I mean, that's the best they had on their roster available. So I guess you kind of pay him by default, right?
0: Yeah. He's Justin Jefferson, and he make the same amount. Finally, Aaron Donald unretires this week.
1: I'm on board with that as well. He's at practice in full uniform, running the hoops. He's coming back, so it'll be soon, and it's about time to get him in some pads and see what he can do.
0: There it is, a little carry on and carry off, but we're not going to move off of this topic. Sean McVay earlier this week in training camp addressed the Aaron Donald status and his possible on retirement.
3: The NFL transaction wire had Aaron Donald working out with the Rams today, which I guess...
4: Did it come across as a tryout?
3: It did come across as
4: best
3: a tryout.
4: That we've ever had.
3: Okay. You think he could make the team?
5: Phenomenal.
4: I think he could make the team.
6: The kid's okay. Got a shot.
4: Yeah. No, that was honestly our way of being able to get a workout with him within the parameters of what's necessary. But Giff Smith said it's the greatest tryout he's ever had.
0: That was Sean McVay speaking with the NFL Network. I do think it is inevitable.
1: Yeah.
0: You want to know the funny thing about it is because of the Myles Garrett hype that we've gotten and because of the Aaron Donald talk, I saw an article on NFL.com talking about Trent McDuffie, completely forgot that he was also brought over in the, like, it's not even like a hint of anything of this, of this defense. You completely forgot that they traded a first round pick for Trent McDuffie. And it's completely lost because of how big the Myles Garrett move was and how big this Aaron Donald news could be.
1: An embarrassment of riches, Dan. An embarrassment of riches for the Rams.
0: Mr. Ram over here. Exactly. Are you higher on them now than you ever have before?
1: Oh, absolutely. Absolutely. Yeah. This team is stacked.
0: They're going to be the team that people love to hate. The longer this story goes on and on and on without a conclusion, I think people are going to hate it even more. He is Kerry Rhodes. I'm Dan Beyer. Who's hating in the WNBA? These days, everybody. We talk about it next. We are Sports.
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23: It's summertime on the East Coast. It is hot, it is humid, and the A's need to get a victory today. Get the series victory and get on a plane and head back to West Sacramento, where you got a tough customer waiting for you in the Tampa Bay Rays. But boy, what a win would mean today for this ball club. Chris Townsend alongside the Super Scout, Shooty Babbitt. Happy Sunday morning. Cannot wait for today's action. JT Ginn is on the mound, looking to take two out of three from one of the better teams in Major League Baseball. Would be a really good story, really a boost for morale for this ball club.
24: You know, my analogy in life to a lot of young folks is that every day is different, no matter what. Something is going to be different, better or worse, tomorrow when you wake up. Yesterday was outstanding. I mean, when we saw the team perform the way that they did, I guess that's why we've been so frustrated throughout the past couple of months, because they've shown the ability to come out and play like they did. This was a team that played like they were on a mission. Hopefully that'll propel them to continue on and go to Sacramento and do the things that we've been waiting for them to do at home.
23: Yesterday was a lot of fun to watch Gage jump, do what he did. We got some numbers and we got some historical notes on what he was able to do. And speaking of history, history could be made today. Knock on wood here with Jacob Wilson. He could set the errorless streak all-time record at shortstop today. What a special run he has been on this year with the glove.
24: I'm kind of like a teammate in the dugout when a guy is approaching a possible no-hitter. I don't want to be the one that rubs him the wrong way or says something to him or talk about or even think about it, because I know it's something that's got a chance to be monumental here. And listening to Jacob yesterday in the interview, he humbly spoke about it, but you can tell that as a player understanding what's at stake here, he don't want to talk about it or think about it either, because every ground ball that comes his way, consciously, you know, or subconsciously, it's possible that this could be the one. So I just hope he just goes out and continue to have the good luck, attack the baseball, don't let the ball play him, and we got a chance to see something special.
23: So you tell me, back in your playing days, you weren't the guy that went up to the pitcher in the dugout with the no-hitter going, hey, man, you got a no-hitter going right now.
24: You'd be surprised of the things that guys will do in a clubhouse or on the dugout.
23: Hey, did you know you got a perfect game? It's a lot of fun. We're getting ready for A's baseball right here on A's Cast.
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23: Well, it's going to be Johnny Holstaff for the Red Sox today. So here's your starting lineup brought to you by your California Ford dealers. Henry Bolte going to lead off. Huge home run yesterday playing center field. Jacob Wilson batting second, and he'll be at shortstop. Jonah Heim, another big hit for the ball club, hitting third behind the dish. Tyler Soderstrom going to DH. Get him off his feet. He's going to hit fourth. Tommy White will be at first base hitting fifth. Lawrence Butler out in right field hitting sixth. You're going to have Jonathan Ornelas is going to make the start out in left field. Very interesting. Normally an infielder. And he'll hit seventh. Batting eighth will be Max Muncy at third. And Jeff McNeil, looking for career hit number 1,000, will bat ninth and play second base. Let's get with our diamond notes. And yesterday's outing, we got to go back over. Gage Jump was absolutely electric. We have known about this kid, that he was going to be coming up, and he was going to be a big part, I remember, of the rotation. I was talking to him down at spring training, knowing he was going to come up. When we finally got the call, you got to see the talent early, but yesterday you really got to see who this kid is. 11 Ks, a career high. This is Fenway Park. This is the Red Sox need every single game, because they're in a battle not only for the East, but they're also in a battle for the wild card and where they stand in the wild card. And the way he went out and threw the ball and absolutely shoved.
24: I think we've seen two versions of Gabe Jump. And when he was first brought to the big leagues, this team was winning. And he, in his mind, felt that he would come up here and contribute and do the same thing that he was doing at the minor leagues. And he did that. Once baseball started paying attention, they started digging deeper and what they needed to do to go out and attack this guy and have some success, they flipped the script. And it took him a minute to figure it out. And when you watched him yesterday, it was like, I have nothing to lose and everything to gain. I'm going to go out here and unload my bag and let it all hang out. And he did that. He pitched backwards. He attacked. And I think the biggest moment as we move forward will be the moment that Mark Kotze came out to the mound in the sixth inning and removed him from the game and just told him, no, you got this just like you told me you have it. And for him to go out and to reach deeper and get 99 for the last pitch that he threw in the game, it says what he was made of. And when he left the mound, he had a little extra something in his step. So he was outstanding. I know you're going to read some numbers off about what it compared to and what he did, but it was a reason why I dressed the way that I dressed yesterday, because I was just paying a little honor to one of the best guys to ever do it, to do something like Gage did yesterday and to have a career in Vita Blue. It was my Vita Blue day yesterday. I had my patch. I was dressed in Vita Blue all day, every day. And guess what? Gage Jump performs just like, I know how to put it in the atmosphere. You know what I mean?
0: So it was your outfit yesterday.
24: I felt something special was going to happen on Vita Blue.
0: Well, you know what? A good analyst always brings it back to himself. I'm glad you brought it back to you. Jump is the first A's lefty since 1928 to strike out 11 at Fenway Park, and the first with double-digit strikeouts at this ballpark since Vita Blue, June 10th. 1974. Truly one of the greats, Vita Blue. But Gage Jump, we had to go back over it. Absolutely electric. Now we got to talk Jacob Wilson. The errorless streak at 110, tied with Mike Bordick. Most ever without an error in consecutive games in baseball history. 110 games. You're talking about, look at this list. Omar Vizquel was known as brilliant at shortstop during his time. Cal Ripken Jr. could be the greatest shortstop of all time. Hall of Famer. Where Jacob Wilson is right now, today he could set the mark. Unbelievable.
24: Well, the one thing about it, no one can go out and duplicate what he has been able to do, because it's something that has only been done a couple of times before. And it's just a combination of everything. Skill, ability, instincts, desire, work ethic, trust in the process, spending a lot of time around a shortstop who played for the same team and accomplished similar goals. Bobby Crosby was a Rookie of the Year, and had it not been for Kurtz, he would have been celebrating the same achievement. But man, he's been so good on both sides of the ball. You can tell that he spends a lot of time on his craft. When he gets in front of the camera, I mean, he as polished as any guy that's been in the league for 10 years. And he's just a guy that loves baseball. So good things happen to good people, and we're pulling for him. I mean, this is something that we'll be able to talk about for the rest of our lives, because we got an opportunity to witness it.
0: Diamond note number three, it's hard to believe, but with a win today, the Athletics will take this series, and it'll be the first series they have won since all the way back to mid-June when we were in Las Vegas. If you remember, in Las Vegas, the Athletics took 2 out of 3 from the Brewers, and then they took 2 out of 3 from the Colorado Rockies. Mid-June was a long time ago.
24: You know, it does not seem like this team was the same since they left June. I know the pitching staff wasn't, because some guys really wore it in Vegas. One guy in particular, Jeffrey Springs, and he never even spoke on it, but to see those guys go out there and after laboring that heat, two big league teams playing in a minor league park, and the offensive numbers that they were able to put up, our pitching staff was not the beneficiary of that, but it's been tough. Every series that we see, it's a challenge. We never have a team circle where, man, well, we'll win a series here. No, because since we're in a league now with so much parity, every day you're playing a team that's capable of beating you. And just been, unfortunately, we have not been healthy. I know people don't want to hear about it, but there's no team in any sport that loses best players can beat up on good teams in the rest of the league. Just don't happen.
0: Just doesn't happen. Now, on the flip side of the whole thing with the pitching going from Vegas to Sacramento back-to-back parks, what people don't mention, it juiced the offensive numbers. It hit 33 home runs. 33 home runs in a two-week span. More home runs than they gave up. So it was tough for the pitching, but it was wonderful for the offense.
24: Yeah, well, it was video game baseball, in my opinion, because the it just don't fit. And that's why I guess there's never been a team that could play outdoors there because, you know, you've seen guys go up there and have career years, 45, 47 home runs, and never step into big leagues. So it was fun for the fans. But it was brutal for the people that were putting on that performance out there.
0: You mentioned Rookie of the Year, right?
24: Yes.
0: We're about to have a Rookie of the Year, a former A's Rookie of the Year. He's the pitching coach for the Red Sox. Our old buddy Andrew Bailey's going to stop by as we get you ready for A's baseball right here on A's Cast.
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0: Game three of the three-game set between the Athletics and the Red Sox coming your way here on NBC Sports California and on A's Cast. I got friends who are there, Shooty. They're texting me about how hot it is. I'm like, stop complaining. It's better than being there when there's 3 feet of snow and you're freezing cold. It's not like it's a Patriots game.
24: It's easy for you to say we're in this air-conditioned room and these lazy boys.
0: What are you guys? Do you know how hot of games I've done this year?
24: Yeah, but it's humid up there in Boston. People sweating like hogs out there.
0: Let's get into the change-up, and with a win yesterday, that brings back Chris Carey and Johnny Dosco. Chris, you brought this up yesterday. How big a win would be to win the series? We just showed. Haven't won a series since we were back in Vegas. Just talk about, with a win, the boost in morale, what it would do for this club.
10: Yeah, Tony, I mean, it's not just the win. It's not winning the series in general. It's winning a series against a team of this caliber the way they're rolling. A team that's going to break up a string of series victories for the Red Sox, who have been red hot since the start of June. And really, I mean, the second half of the season have been possibly the best team in baseball, Johnny. Yeah, you win this game, you win 3 out of 7 for Boston for the season. I think this win could propel the A's to do some good things. I really do. We talk about the winning culture. Mark Kotze needs it. The team needs it. And you win a game like this against a team like this, you never know what can happen. You get some momentum going to that Tampa Bay series, then the Texas series as well. So, yeah, it'd be huge to win a series here at Fenway for sure.
24: You know, we're trying to keep it positive and looking forward. All the great things that happened yesterday. I'm pretty impressed about Seth Johnson yesterday to come in at the end of the game and the time that he did and to show the stuff that he had. His stuff plays up. I just want to know your opinion on how impressed you guys with the performance of him yesterday.
10: Well, Shooty, first I got to say thank you for your sympathy about the heat. Clearly, your partner has experienced some heat in West Sacramento, but this time he's in the air conditioning. And, yeah, Seth Johnson was red hot last night. I think out of the bullpen, you started to see a little bit more stability. And Johnson, just another piece that the A's can look forward to seeing how he develops in the future getting from the Philadelphia Phillies. But we've heard about the velocity. We've heard about the stuff. All of it played well last night at Fenway Park. And even though the A's scored a lot of runs, Johnny, it seems like it's a leverage situation every time the back end takes the field.
5: Yeah, should it be for me, straight fuel, right? I mean, 98, 99, he's got the breaking ball as well. Just a 9% walk rate in AAA, so I know the walks have been up in the big leagues, but his stuff was tremendous yesterday. I'm looking forward to see what's to come with this guy. He's got a great arm.
23: Well, win the game today, and you'll be back on with us tomorrow in West Sacramento. Have a good flight back to the West Coast, sure. Guys. Andrew Bailey, Rookie of the Year, All-Star for the Athletics, has really become one of the best pitching coaches in all of baseball. When Boston was in West Sacramento, we got a chance to have him on my talk show, A's Cast Live. But you think about the A's family, and you think about what's going on. You got Dallas Braden, who's calling this game today for us on NBC Sports California. You've got Breslow's the chief baseball officer for the Red Sox, former lefty for the A's, and you've got Andrew Bailey, the pitching coach. Think about this, folks. These guys used to fly around on a plane. There's a lot of cool things going on. They were all buddies, and we talked about it on the show.
11: I'm going to lead you off with a really tough question to start this time.
10: Okay.
11: So let's go back to your playing days. You're on the plane. You're playing cribbage. Mm. It's you. It's Breslow, it's Braden.
10: Yep.
11: Who are you most shocked about? If I was going to tell you, go back, one of you is going to be a pitching coach, one of you is going to be a president of an organization,
10: yeah,
11: and the other, you're going to be like this TV star.
10: Yeah, yeah, yeah.
11: Which would have shocked you the most back then if I would have asked you that question?
10: Me, I think.
11: Being really?
10: A pitching coach, yeah. Yeah. Brez was always
11: smart dude.
10: Really bright, sees the game from a different lens, very – you know, intuitive. He's just a bright guy, and Dallas is a character, and he could have his own TV show if he wanted, you know. So, but for me, I think like getting into coaching was something that I never thought about. I thought I'd play forever. And I think like as my career started winding down and seeing how younger players kind of gravitated towards me and where the transition of, you know, traditional and you know, now modern baseball, I was kind of at the crossroads of that. So but yeah, I never really ever thought about being a pitching coach before.
11: And you've turned out to be a hell of a pitching coach.
10: Oh, thank you.
11: Which is
10: that.
11: Really interesting.
10: Thank you.
11: How have you evolved as a coach?
10: Yeah, great question. I think now I've been coaching longer than I played. You know, I was fortunate to play for seven seasons, and now I think this is like my ninth year coaching. I think what I've learned is that you can't do it all yourself. And I, this is

0: playing Cortez to pull the 2-2 pitch. A defensive swing grounded on two hops. The first baseman in Contreras will race to the bag and beat Cortez there by about a step. Three unassisted on your scorecard, and two are away. And up comes Max Muncy. Muncy is 0 for 2. He struck out and reached on a fielder's choice. Sogard in at third, and Muncy swinging on the first pitch, a changeup to the outer half. He missed it, 0-1. 3-2, or 3-2-2, the Red Sox lead, top of the seventh. Two away, Fenway Park in the series finale. A one pitch called, strike at the knees. 0-2 quickly. O-2 pitch, sprayed back foul. Out for Max. Hoping that he can return to finer form like he looked during spring training, but been a little off balance at points in this season. He's had to go down to AAA, looked really great down there. Just the word is consistency, top to bottom for the A's. 0-2, he strikes out, changeup. Muncy is down on strikes for a second time. A 1-2-3 inning for Giovanni Moran. And through 6.5 innings of play, we go to the seventh inning stretch. It's the Red Sox 3 and the A's 2.
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0: Boy, does it feel good to win a series. We haven't felt this in a long, long time. And you know what? We're going to talk a lot of JT again. We're going to talk about this victory. But can we give some serious love to Hogan Harris? 55 games he's pitched in. Now 11 saves on the year. You know the front office was getting calls about him at the trading deadline. He was one of the guys. I was crossing my fingers going, please don't trade him. I believe he is so valuable as a weapon out of the bullpen, and still at someday you could turn him back into a starter. He's the type of guy that has that mentality that can pitch in ballparks that give up a lot of runs because he's just going to compete. He's not going to stop competing. 55 games this year, 11 saves. The A's take 2 out of 3. Chris Townsend with the super scout, Shooty Babbitt. I got to tell you, it feels good, partner.
1: It feels great. Hogan Harris has been the most valuable pitcher in that pen all year long. I mean, just the multiple roles that he's been able to excel in. There's not one time that he's come in the game and you were crossing your fingers and hoping that he gets the job done. He's been one of the most valuable members of this club, let alone the pitching staff. But I think it's enough praise to go around, especially the last couple of days after all the events that have taken place, the way that this team has responded, the way they've gone out there on the field and just laid it all out on the line. And to beat a team that after 7 innings, they were second in baseball as far as being ahead after 7 innings, 58-1. So it just goes to show you can't look at 56-1. You just can't go about reading the stats and the papers and all the publications about who's who and what they're capable of doing. Go out there, play the game. And the way that we played the game today,
0: yes,
1: gives a little glimpse of something that we might see a lot more in the future. Understanding your personnel and what they're capable of doing and going out executing. So, great win today. So many great things to talk about. Can't wait.
0: Remind me to bring that up because I think it's a very interesting thing to look at with 44 games left. And kind of what we may see in the offseason, maybe into the future. But how about Max Muncy? This is a guy who won the job at third base in spring training, broke that hand again, and then it just hasn't been the same. Unfortunately, that's happened to him 2 straight years, but he's finally back up, getting the playing time, had the big hit today, and here he is with Jenny in Dallas.
2: Well, the A's desperate for a series win here today in Boston. Max, take us through that desperation and the fight that was put in to win a game like today.
3: Yeah, I think that it was really the guys in the lineup, you know, in front of me that got it done. Jonah Heim with the big knock to tie it. And, you know, there's something about having such good hitters in your lineup that you can just have confidence in them and know you don't have to do too much. And I was fortunate enough to get that ball in the air and, you know, score one. But I knew that if I had a single or had a good AB and walk, the guys behind me would take care of it.
4: Well, and that's exactly what has happened. I've talked about the next man up mentality, and I've said the next men are here right now. How about Alika Williams for the second time against Aroldis Chapman, coming up and stepping up and delivering a big knock when the team needed it?
3: Yeah, I mean, that guy's got a low heartbeat. For him to just see that pitch, obviously I'm a guy that wants to swing and get big, and for him to get that pitch away and just shoot it to right and get a guy on base, that's pro hitting.
2: Yeah, a lot of lessons to be learned here the last couple of days in how this team played together. Enjoy a very happy and long flight back to West Sacramento.
3: Thank you, guys.
0: Let's get to the Toyota Turning Point, and we're in the top of ninth inning. And this rally is all going to start with two outs. Max was just talking about it. Alika Williams going the other way. Take what he gives you. And then all of a sudden, Donovan Walton, he's going to pinch run. He's going to get the stolen base, a bad pickoff attempt. Now you got a runner in scoring position, and then Muncy, take it off the green monster. Feels good.
1: Yeah, it's just the small things, and we talk about it so much here. When you have guys that are not getting a lot of playing time and that are not regulars, the only thing that you could do is lean on what got you here, doing the things that helps you win ball games. And I saw guys take things upon themselves today that typically you wait for the manager to give you signs to do certain things in certain situations. You see the ball game unfolding. You see what's coming out of the bullpen. You see, matter of fact, we need to call PG&E because, man, it had to be a gas leak up in Boston up in there. Did you see all of that 99, 97, 98? I mean, just propane all over the place. But getting small, getting short, bunting the guy over, doing the things that we don't typically see our guys doing, and it becomes infectious throughout the lineup. I think Alika Williams, and you talk about how great he is. Every time he's in the lineup, you talk about how much he's meant to this club. Just a harmless little hit to right field, not trying to do too much, giving the next guy a chance to come up and be a hero. And today, it was like five or six guys that were heroes as far as I'm concerned, because in big moments, they didn't go and hide. All they did is accepted it and went out and did their business.
0: Well, you know, you talk about going up against one of the great closers of all time. And you're talking about a team that has been red hot. And these games have major implications. I mean, if you're not following the standings, I get it. But if you are, yesterday, Tampa beat Seattle up in the Pacific Northwest. They're going to come down and play us. But you had the Red Sox who were five games back at Tampa, and they're surging.

0: one place the heat can't follow you. G-O-E-T-T-L. We'll keep you cool, but it's hard to spell.
1: Technology never stands still. And neither does Lessels and IT. 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